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people who drink too much alcohol, right? 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

tattoos, piercings, and she just learned to twerk. 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
10: Magic.
15: Ba-ba-boom!
10: And the unexpected. Believe in justice.
16: The world needs to know
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10: Redemption. And blockbuster endings.
15: Here it comes! Ah, it's beautiful!
18: Yeah! Love that energy.
19: Abracadabra.
2: That was awesome.
10: Believe the best is yet to come.
15: That's what I'm talking about, right?
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20: I love it.
21: Not bad. 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
10: Sky, believe in better.
22: Beams.
23: Means Heinz.
22: That it does, dear. That it does.
24: Because I'm worth it. You are.
23: Have you had yours?
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We kicked it off with Mary J. Blige and Reminisce. These beats and grooves right here on LDBR.

This one here, Black Girl, 90s Girls. Track before, Rump Shakers. And Rex in Effect. Oh, should I say Rex in Effect, Rump Shakers.

Oh, Carlton. She's a bad mama jamma. Lee's Beats and Grooves. 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

Sammy Porter, and track entitled How You Feel, featuring Jess Glynn.

This one here, Soul Searchers, Soul Searchers versus Michelle Weeks, a track entitled Feelings. Grant Nelson on the buttons of this one.

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This one in the background underneath us, House is Disco. 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

0: Hello, guys. Welcome to LOL. Not LOL. Welcome to Audio Alchemy with Chris Smith, the show where I bring on voice actors, singers, songwriters, podcasters into my lab to discover how they turn their fantastic talent into the gold that they give us. And, guys, today's guests are no exception. Their online role-playing game, Dungeons & Dragons, have amassed more than 100,000 retweets, you know, more than a million views on YouTube, on Spotify, on every single thing that you can find that shows one thing and one thing only. Even improvisers can learn D&D. And these two are the old and new of the game. They have been doing this show for so long, they make you think, wow, didn't realize campaigns last that long. I give you Russ Moore and Carl Classid of Dungeons & Dragons. Hello, guys.
1: Hey, Chris. Oh,
2: thanks for having us, Chris.
0: Yeah. Oh, it's a pleasure. So, I mean, this is a weird one in the sense that, obviously, Dungeons & Dragons has been going on for a while. I have in the nicest way possible, the original and the new newcomer coming onto this show to talk about what it was like. So, I guess I'll start with Russ. What was it like? I mean, you started up with your wife and four friends in a room just deciding to play D&D and then was like, you know what? I'm going to make a show about this.
2: Yeah, man. So I guess to that point, like, thank you for the lovely intro. Next year is our 10th anniversary. So we've been doing it for quite a good long while. And obviously we're going into planning for that 10th anniversary to what it means. What does it take to play D&D and put on a show? We were people. I worked with Tom and Carla, and then of course my wife Amy is part of the show. We worked together and started listening to, which a lot of folks in the podcast space do, listen to the Adventure Zone, and we're like,
1: yeah,
2: maybe one day we could do that. And to which I said, well, I played D&D and different RPGs growing up, maybe I could do that for us in a way that's like, well, just try it and see. Mm-hmm. No long-term commitments, just like once a week, see what happens, dip anytime. Fast forward, I guess, from that original table game 14-15 years later, we're still going strong. But yeah, it was just jumping in and trying it, and then I guess to the second part of your question, flipping it to a podcast, that was more Amy and I moved overseas to Korea and wanted to keep the game going, keep in touch with our friends. And being that three out of four of us were all in radio, we decided to hit record.
0: Yeah.
2: And we're like, well, that kept me in the production side of it, kept us in contact with our friends, and then said, well, let's see what we can do, if we can do, what could happen, and I guess the rest is history. We can dig in more, but yeah.
0: Well, I mean, that says a lot. It says of how long ago the start as an idea, and it just amassed into this now a career. I mean, Kyle, you started, you joined in later the game in season two, I believe, going into this. So what was your first feelings of, like, jumping into, like, D&D in this aspect of, like, oh, I have to now put on a performance for these guys, for everyone else?
1: Oh, well, so we had actually met at 2019's D&D Live, Descent into Avernus. So that's where I got to meet Russ and Amy. And I was there with my buddy Goodrich from the podcast Bombarded that we were doing at the time. And then Russ asked me to guest as a villain, supported by Orcus. Had to represent, as always.
0: Yeah.
1: And I said, absolutely, how can I help destroy your characters' lives? And from there, it was just, you know, it was like hand in hand frolicking through a valley of flowers. It was fantastic.
2: A beautiful friendship when villains get together is what
1: Yeah, we both have conniving and devious minds when it comes to our stories, and It was meant to be. But so I came in on as a guest and then made some reappearances and then slowly but surely realized I'm stuck in orbit and I'm perfectly fine with that. And then they decided, hey, why don't you just land on planet Dungeons? And I said, thank you so much. You know, thrusters down. Let's go.
0: And with that, a beautiful career and blossoming friendship has amassed ever since.
2: Mm-hmm. That's right. Absolutely.
0: Yeah. So we should talk about it, that one thing that all of us share is not just the fact of our love and deed, but also, as you pointed out before this, radio production skills. There is a long history of doing production skills, or like knowing the basics, or like, okay, making a podcast of D&D sounds simple, and then you actually have to do it, and it's like, oh, damn, how do I actually set everything up? How did your experience in production and radio like help into production of making this podcast an actual reality?
2: It from a technological standpoint, I knew the basics going in, having been in radio and audio production. From starting it out, didn't know what we wanted to do with it right away. So I think, the first episode is behind a paywall now on Patreon. But the first episode we posted was recorded on just a single in-room, I think, blue snowball microphone.
0: Oh, yeah.
2: With... Yes. Amy and I in one room in Korea, and Tom and Carla via a Skype call, not even recording the Skype call, but coming through the speakers on the computer into the microphone.
1: Lovely.
2: There's a reason that it's not publicly available anymore. It was a huge, it was hard to listen to.
1: Wait, you make people pay for that?
2: You want to hear where we started?
0: Get your money's worth.
2: That's the behind the scenes, man. Where did they come from, and what do they sound like now? After that, even after recording that quickly, we realized, well, we've got to try and record, maybe the call or locally, and figure out a better setup. So like the first. I don't know how many episodes, like 5 to 10 episodes is us trying out different setups. And then the actual editing of long form content, like I've done leading up to that, I've done long form, radio news components, but nothing ongoing and nothing narrative like Dungeons is. And that is figuring out cadence and flow and personality and each other's pacing. While we are all great friends, like that, you're figuring out characters within and then the players above to try and keep them separate and distinct, but still combined. So there's a lot of nuance to it. And like even still to this day, like there's tweaking and playing that I do to make it sound the best that it does. But, you know, we've been in a pretty good situation for a little while now in terms of quality and consistency, I think, anyways.
0: It sounds good. I mean, trust me, every person who's done radio or any sort of podcast production knows about the snowball, and it's like, oh, this is a great thing, and you're like, oh, this is why this is so cheap. It's good to know.
2: Yep.
0: But again, I love it dearly. I'm not. Please don't sue me. So we should
2: a sponsor. Sorry, Snowball.
0: We should talk about the fact that, like any novice, any newbie in D&D, the first thing that anyone does is come up with a stupid name for their characters, because that's just what happens, especially when you're improvising. You just be like, what's a name that will make these people laugh, and they have to be like, oh, damn, I'm stuck with this name that's funny for the next 4.5 years of my life. So, I mean, were there inspirations or any knowledge of, like, I mean, Carl Stowe, especially with the villain, like, this is what my villain's name's going to be, this is what his character's going to be like, this is great, this will be hilarious at the table, and it's like, oh, no, I'm stuck with him now, this is what's going to happen.
2: In terms of, like, the very first campaign, because we started playing around the table and then just continued with those same characters, like, fortunate or unfortunate in terms of that question there is the people I was sitting around the table with, all of my lovely friends, didn't know D&D, so they didn't necessarily have a lot of exposure outside of some of the media that they were listening to say, well, I'm going to be this character who rhymes with something, some genitalia. Didn't have to worry about any of that.
1: Yeah.
2: It was a more like random name generator. Like, all right, well, these are it. And then when we started recording and getting into it, they're like, wow, we actually did pretty good picking names. You know, they fit in the world and they have legs and we can keep running with them. I guess more of the figuring out NPCs and that sort of thing, that's always been a part, which became a lot easier once we found a community for the show online, and we could, you know, pull from them, and I didn't have to randomly come up with a G name, which I still do. It's a running joke throughout the entire thing. If Russ has to come up with a name on the spot, guaranteed he's going like reptilian brain to a G sound coming out. Yep.
1: Yeah, I, you know, I've, being a longtime DM, it's a lot of NPCs and a lot less character names, but one of the NPCs that I had in a past game, I named after Prince, the artist, and so I named him Symbol, and I was like, oh, that's going to make sense, S-Y-M-B-O-L, but I was playing with my musician friends, and they all heard C-Y-M-B-A-L. And then, so they're like, oh, he's like a symbol, like a splash or a ride. And I'm like, no. So they just ended up calling him Splash. And I'm the, I come up with names and everybody's like, no, that's not the name anymore because it doesn't sound like what you said it was going to be. I'm like, okay, I'm going to ride with this. This is fine. We have fun with it.
0: That's a good DM because sometimes you do get ones that are like, no, I came up with this character. You're doing it. I'm not making it up for you.
1: Yeah, exactly. So, I mean,
0: and you are both DMs, so DMs, especially with this group. Like you said, Russ, most of your people didn't really know how to play D&D. So what was the hardest thing to basically teach everyone about D&D, aside from having to do mathematics?
2: The rules? In general?
1: From what I remember, it's acting like people.
2: Yes, the rules first, and then we realized, well, the rules are here to support the show, or to support the story at the table, and then subsequently the show. But what we didn't collectively realize as a group going in was that, A, the style of game that we wanted to play once we started recording the podcast. Mm. To us, it was more narratively, I guess to me first, it was more narratively interesting to have a more role-play-heavy game, more social interactions, more of that sort of thing, which felt like it had more legs for an audience base to listen to. But coming from a table where a lot of gameplay is hack-and-slash, dungeon crawl, find the little bit of information you need to progress to the next thing, and then treat everybody as a component within the game. I do remember, and Kyle knows this one, having to sit down with the cast after having a different guest on earlier on in the season and asking people how they interact with, asking the group how they interact with people if they walk into a bar. It's like, do you go in and immediately grill them and interrogate them? Where's the money? Where's the gold? Where's the next thing that I have to find? Let me ask them their name, which gave them pause and thought as to how you can expand how you interact with the game to be able to interact with the greater world out there, which then leads the whole thing, I feel, to be a much more collaborative experience.
0: Yes.
2: No longer on the backs of the DM, of the GM. Yeah. It's the players at the
0: same. Well, I mean, I've listened to the show. It is great. I mean, like, the moments where it's like, yeah, you do... Putting roleplay and narrative first is fantastic, especially the moments where it's like you all are like, maybe we should roll for this bit because this stuff, it seems weird we haven't rolled in like an hour. which is brilliant because it's just the moments where it's just like you're so in character all the time, and it's just like when the decision comes along, you're just like, oh yeah, we should probably do this. This is part of the game.
2: And even in the game, like, I'm a big proponent of, unless there's high stakes, unless there's danger, unless there's something that's going to come around the corner and stop you, like, you can do the thing. We're all people in this world. We all have skills. We all have abilities. And unless it's something completely ridiculous, like, I'm going to allow it and just figure out how narratively, you know, we've built these relationships with NPCs, like, what they would do. Some of them are going to be a little more obtuse, and you're going to have to work a little harder to convince them. But by and large, you know, we as people make it through. And then, yeah, we realize we haven't rolled in weeks, and maybe we should do that for the D&D component.
1: Everybody likes hearing the clickety-clackety.
0: Yeah. Oh, yeah, you can't ignore the roll of a dice. But, I mean, it's interesting just because, like the fact is that now you do have an audience. There's an audience of people who are listening to this. And I want to know, like, how do you balance the nature of... I'm trying to work out how to do this. Like, especially when, like, there's a lack of a visual component in it, trying to make an audience interested in a D&D campaign is always hard, because no matter what, it's you having to follow the rules, but it's also like you having to entice them every single time to get them to listen to it? How do you guys manage to make sure that you keep your audiences in check in the sense of, like, making sure they're having fun all the way, but also making sure that they're listened to, that they're hearing what you actually want them to hear?
2: It's a good question. I think that the success that we have seen has been built around us as people playing the game. A lot of season one and season two, which we've kind of put the crown of this is our first campaign, because they really do just kind of blend together. There's a lot of table talk. There's a lot of getting to know us as people. Not to say that that disappears in the more recent seasons, but we've really tried to make us the core of the show. And if people enjoy us, people are going to enjoy what we do, hopefully, most of the time. You know, like our sense of humor, like our sense of storytelling, like our characterization and how we play those characters. And also knowing that every podcast is not going to generally appeal to everybody. So we've tried really hard to stick true to ourselves and not necessarily be a let's please everybody in this moment, because you can't do it. If you try and do that, you're going to fail.
1: Yeah, I think the big part of it is exactly like Rose said, being like people centric. We draw people that are, I don't know why, but they like us. No, I know why. We have a lot of fun. We love each other as friends, and we show up to have a good time. And I think that in and of itself is the real essence of everything, is that people like feel that. And I think that can be true from the smallest podcast to the largest podcast. You see it across the board. Like, you find a group of friends that are having fun at a table together and you hear it, that ties you to something. Because as a D&D player, as a tabletop player, like, that is what everyone is searching for, is that connection and that feeling of being in a group. And when you get to witness something like that or partake of something like that, even from a, you know, an audience perspective, there's still some like buy-in. Like, you know, it's why we watch TV shows. It's why we read books. It's because we feel drawn in by it. And this medium, this medium of doing podcasts, and there's something to the, like, the parasocial aspect of it, but there's, I don't know, it's more, it feels closer to reality in some ways. Like when we do podcasts, because it's just like, you know, we're people here doing our thing, or at least at our level. I mean, you know, I know there's some podcasts out there that are like, you know, shooting the moon, but you know, not so. But yeah, I think Russ is right on. It's all about coming back around to the people that you have at the table, and you know, you put out that energy, you're going to attract the people that you want.
0: Well, I mean, it shows that, because no matter, like you said, guys, 10 years on, you have amassed not just a big audience, but a loyal one. Like they are loyal to you and sticking with you this entire time because they love you. That's the genuine fact. They love the story, they love the characters, they love you guys, and mm-hmm. which is amazing considering the fact that there are so many D&D podcasts out there. Which is strange because the nature of D&D is that it can be audio and visual. So I want to ask you guys this. What's your take on the fact that, like, a lot of podcasts are going visual these days, because that's just the way podcasts are. And especially with D&D, the temptation for the audience wanting to see your faces play is high. What's your take on the ones that put out the camera and see your faces versus the ones like you who don't?
2: Yeah, I think all are valid, all have a place. You know, we don't have a lot of video components to the actual show. We do have some that are, you know, more for the Patreon community that we have. They have access to see us record at certain tiers, that sort of thing. But really, we had to find what method made sense for us. I remember talking with the core group very early on to say, like, we could do this as a live stream type thing, because there were a number of shows at the time, thinking of Drunks and Dragons, now Greetings Adventures, Critical Role, like all of those with a Twitch following or a YouTube following, and doing that. And it didn't fit us, and it put a it made it feel more like we had to be performative in a different way without sticking true to how we originally were felt around the table. And one of the things that we say, and we still say to this day, like even as we brought Kyle more and more into the fold, is like, if it's not fun or doesn't feel fun for even just one of us, like we're not going to do it anymore. So that's kind of the core underlying driver of Dungeons, of Facing Fate, of any extra story that we do, has to be something that we enjoy, because if we're not enjoying it, then it's not good for us. It's not going to reflect to the audience, because we're not going to have the same banter, the same back and forth. We're not going to be able to put ourselves into it as much if we're not invested in it. That said, I guess more to the question, the video component of podcasting, of live streaming, of D&D is huge, and it's fun, and like people really get into it. The more scheduled nature, the more have to be there at the specific time. While we are very consistent with our recording schedule and have been, I've got everybody on lock for Tuesday for the rest of forever. we didn't want to put
0: they could be dying. It's like, no, we gotta do Tuesday. See, that's just gonna be free, you know.
2: Yeah, that's right. Yeah, I've got everybody on lock till at least retirement. So you know,
1: that's right. That's right. Yeah, no, I mean, the video format has always been intriguing to me personally, just because, like, you know, seeing what like Dimension 20 has done and Critical Role and so many other like visual mediums with the table settings and the miniatures, like I wanted to get into painting miniatures. I did for a little bit, but then, you know, the pandemic hit and I'm like, well, I'm not using these. So, you know, and I, you know, I do like using like the visual tabletops and things like that, like Roll 20 and D&D Beyond. But yeah, when you got to figure out what's right for you and what's right for us is mostly just getting the audio down. And I agree with you, Russ. There is, like, you know, when we record, we're on, but then when you're, like, live feed, it's, like, a different level of on, and the being, I have a problem with my face sometimes, where, like, I hear something, and I'll make a face, and, like, I've had people be like, yo, Kyle, fix your face. This hasn't happened in Dungeons, because they're nice to me, but if that happens on live, my people might be like, what's up with Kyle? So, you know, but it's, you know, mad respect out to it, because, like, to be on, like, even if it's pre-recorded, to be on in that capacity takes a lot of dedication, a lot of preparation, and the production behind it, I can only imagine all the moving pieces. And I mean, like, it would be awesome to be a part of something like that, but I don't think I have that kind of time right now, so I'm just glad to be part of what I'm part of right now, honestly.
0: Hey, we're all glad of it, too. So, we should get into the interfacing states, which is another big aspect of your show, which shows that you have done not just fantasy, you've done cyberpunk, you've done Lovecraft, you've done sci-fi, you've done almost everything that you can think of in terms of a genre, and be like, how do I put my spin into it? What's the process of deciding, okay, that's the world we're going to go into and make us work with it, and what's one world that you've done where it's like, oh, this has been really hard to get into?
2: Yeah, Facing Fate started because, I mean, we played Dungeons for at least a year. I can't remember exactly when we first launched Facing Fate, but we wanted to play different games, game systems. We wanted to try different genre. Having done a lot of improv acting, for lack of a better term, in the past, like, expanding that portfolio of what you know is out there can only make you a better creator, make you a better performer.
0: Well, then you just want fun. You want to do other things, you know?
2: That's right. You want to see what else is out there. What can we do? How can we stretch each other? So the first season of Facing Fate is a more of a sci-fi thriller on the moon with like contagion type aspects to it, like very different from funny, funny, haha fantasy Dungeons. And in recording versus what we recorded versus what was put out and edited from that are two similar but quite different products. Because we went into recording that, and I you know, you prep your players on what the world's like, what their characters are like. But the cast is still Dungeons cast. So every time they got to use a phone, they're doing beep, beep, beep, beep, beep, beep, beep, beep, beep, making jokes and like cracking wise. And then once you get to the editing room, you're like, well, how can I turn this into something that's going to drive tension? I had to hack and slash a lot of things. And then that first episode, I sent it to them after we had recorded it and was like, this is what I'm thinking. And be like, can we rein it in a little bit so it's easier for me?
0: I love the fact that like, even then they'll go like Alien, which is like the Fast Future, but for some reason Max Dot and you know, dial phones are still a thing that they went into.
2: That's right, yeah. We're on the moon. How do phones work, Russ? I'm just going to dial. That's what we're going to do.
0: So Cypher was the first one. You've done so many others. Was there one, apart from that, the first one, where you were like, oh, we're going to get into this, it'll be so good, and it's like, wow, this is really dark, how the hell are we going to do this properly?
2: Yeah. The first one was Fate Core, and then what else have we done? We did Shadows, which was more of like a street-level detective-esque. There's still a save-the-world aspect to it, or at least save-the-city aspect to it, which was good. Mm-hmm. Yeah, there wasn't one that wasn't... As we started playing more and more of them, I guess we weren't afraid of going dark. I guess until Kyle came on board with Facing Fate and brought us into Cyberpunk Red. That was the first one where I think there was really the most... Opposition isn't the right word, but the hardest... way to get into the world, because it wasn't super familiar to a lot of us outside of Kyle. Like we've seen Blade Runner, we've seen Alien, we've seen all these different kind of movies and TV shows, but none of us really lived in it as much as Kyle did. So once we got into that, similarly, we had an apartment potluck. As you do in a dark, gritty world, and quickly found that Kyle, in his way, which I'll let him speak more to, but in his way, grounded us in that reality really quickly, which was the first kind of, do we want to go that dark? Oh, yes, we do. Let's try it. Let's push ourselves and see what we can do within that space.
1: Yeah. So, I mean, big fan of the genre and, of course, of the anime. Stoked for the second season of the Cyberpunk Edgerunners anime to come out. I can't wait for that. The game, phenomenal. Can't wait to see what CD Projekt Red does with Cyberpunk 2.
0: And me both. It's such a good world to be a part of.
1: Yeah, it really is. And it's so nitty and gritty, and there's so many opportunities to ride the entire spectrum of narrative. And I love that fluidity so much. And it's true. Like, most of it's dark. Most of it's, this city is crushing you, and like, you are fighting back to survive. Whereas like D&D and most things are like, yeah, save the world or uncover this ancient, you know, monolithic entity. You know, this is, hey, how am I going to pay rent this month? Or how am I going to get down the street without some bozo gonk, like, you know, zeroing me and I'm iced on the side of the road? Like, it just gets into that realism. Like, you know, one of the early things, it's like, all right, these people need medicine, and they're going about getting it this way, and that flies in your face. How do you handle that? So really kind of like the moral, you know, the moral ambiguity of like what's good for me versus what is good is a real button I like to put in front of the players for Cyberpunk Red. And dude, y'all do so good on just like keeping the levity of it. Like as dark and as gritty as like I can push things, there's always that rebound back to like Dungeon's attitude, and it fits so well, because I don't know, it's infectious. Even when I try to play my NPCs, like there's something about the way that they play that I'm like, all right, this is gelling, and the thing about Cyberpunk is that, you know, it's style over substance. That's what they say in the book. So with their role playing, they're bringing so much style, and I don't want to say they're not bringing substance, but that's the idea. It's all about like how you show up, and they show up so well in their own little way that it's hard not to. You got to honor it. You got to honor it, and you got to make it work in the world. And I've been having a blast running Cyberpunk with them because seeing the responses and like those moments where like a character gets to make a decision, maybe sons the group and then brings back information to the group. Beautiful stuff.
0: Well, I mean, on that note, which brings us to a good one, is that you're both DMs, so you do know the rules and the certain things of D&D. The temptation to cheat or to bend the rules so that it fits your narrative more, or get angry at your players when they find a way out of your rules, is always there. It's just going to be a thing. Whereas, like, suddenly D&D always comes up with a rule where it's like, no, I'm going to make sure that the DM's plans are just not right. Have there been times when, like, the rules or moments where they have hindered your narratives and you're like, you know what, I'm just going to ignore that?
2: All the time.
1: Yeah.
2: Rules... the rules... I think I said it earlier, in my mind, are there to support what you're trying to tell. It should be used at points of conflict, used at points of decision-making, and used to increase the tension. If they can't increase the tension, then it's just kind of there. We sometimes forget we're playing, we're just doing long-form narrative, but that's part of the reason why there aren't a huge amount of rules for extended periods of time before we go into, like, more of a combat-type arc or that kind of sequential rules-required-type arc. I don't know if there's a specific moment within Dungeons where there's been times where a rule has driven me to make a decision as a DM that didn't feel like it sat well with the cast, and maybe that's part of the reason why I take a little bit more control under myself, is to be like, I know what we want to get out of this, I know what their effort is trying to get that answer or to get that item or whatever they're trying to track down, so maybe that's me playing more into that aspect to make it a fulfilling game, for better or for worse, in terms of the character's outcome, for the player, so that they feel like their decisions matter. It's not necessarily down to a 1 or a 20 every single time. Finding ways to use that to amplify when it matters, and not to overuse it. But I've known Kyle for now... 7 years,
1: getting on 8,
2: 7 years, so we, you know, we collectively as a group, as much as Kyle is the newcomer, he's been around for a long time as well, and I feel like we've got a

0: because I want to make sure that it succeeds. Like, yeah, we, yeah,
1: yeah.
0: I don't know. If you feel like you have to cheat at it, do you really even need the rule? I guess is kind of the root of
1: it. Yeah, very valid. Yeah, players mess up plans all the time. And you... So this is something that I tried to do early on, and I still try to do this, is to avoid this is the illusion of choice. Like, one of the first things that I did in Bombarded was I sent my players on their MacGuffin quest. Let's go get this thing. And they had three options. They could go to the city far off. They could go to the capital, go to a magic store and get it. They could try to find somebody to craft them, or they could follow the random dude that they met in the tavern. So what's the easiest option? Go with the random dude in the tavern that's got the stuff. What's the second option? Go where you can buy it. Third is find it yourself. I bet they're going to go with the option of the random dude, but if they go with the capital, they got to travel. That gives me time to plan. And so, you know, the illusion of choice comes into play a lot when I do some planning, just so, like, it gives me a little bit of breathing room. And you separate those things by that much because, like, you know, once they pick that decision, it's like, okay, I know what route they're going, and you have to flow with it from there. It's the same as if they ruin a plan, but you're ready for them to ruin the plan.
2: Okay. Well, I mean, yeah. Is that a thing then now? I mean, because as you talked about before, the level of trust that you have with each other, you sort of all know that what they're going to do anyway. Like, there's no way for them to mess up the plan because you, like you said, you've been around these people for more than a decade. You just know, like, if I put this stupid character in front of them, I know what they're going to do with them.
0: Yeah, I have a good sense of what people are going to do, but it's still, to this day, I will be surprised by the decisions that they make. And it always leads to... You can sometimes hear it in the show as somebody will call it out, be like, oh, Russ just made a face, or Russ did something, you know.
2: Well, I imagine it's happened before where it's like, you've made a character off the fly thinking, oh, okay, they're just going to chat to this dude. And that dude, your players love them so much, you now just have to play them for most of the campaign. You're just like, I made this dude on the fly. Why do you like him so much?
0: First and second season, like, one of those on the side of, I can't believe they took, you know, liked them so much and took them along, was Flamekins, the sex goblin pirate, sexy goblin pirate.
2: How are you surprised that they liked that character?
0: You know, and Flamekins is a fan love to this, named by one of our patrons, and then still to this day a fan favorite. One that I can't believe they hated so much, but I just kept sending along with them, was Grancis. he's an older guy who, you know, just kind of does what he does, and he makes you pancakes in the morning, and he's just always there. Yeah, right. Like, I need that. But whether they love or hate the character, like, it comes back to they can hate the character, but they don't hate what's happening in the game. It becomes fun for them to kind of tack along and hate that character. Yeah, it's the running joke now within the group, which then again relays to how much energy is put into the show. Yeah,
1: yeah. There's a character in our current campaign that Bizarre just absolutely does not like, doesn't trust him. He's narcoleptic. I'm blanking on his name.
0: Alistair.
1: Yeah, like, this dude. I came back. I think I missed like a session, and just coming back as Kyle, and then him being there, I was like, yeah, Bizarre doesn't like this dude. I don't know what's up with him. So getting to play that is like being mistrustful and also kind of like, you know, side-eyeing him and being shitty to him is a lot of fun. But at the end of the day, that's Russ on the other side of that. So, you know, I'm not gonna go too hard, but we're gonna have fun.
2: No, it was a little I loved you as a person. This character sucks.
1: Yeah.
0: Well, that was a fun thing too, is because Kyle was away when this character was introduced to the group, which he was a hook for, you know, kind of this next arc that we're moving.

0: moving into, or one of many, but like, you know, the driver. Now there's an NPC that Russ can kind of just take the wheel on for a couple things. So did what I do, and they and the core group asked the questions that they asked, and they're like, yep, he seems trustworthy. And then Kyle came back, whether it's the DM brain or he really just put it in Bizarre and been like, everything this guy said could be a lie. Like, you have to ask those questions too. And they're like, really? we can't just trust this guy who just showed up out of nowhere with all these magic books? Like,
1: I love that DM brain of like, I'm not going to make this character easy for you.
0: He may be, and in Kyle's mind, he's like, he could be as trustworthy as, you know, as we need him to be, but like, also he could be the guy who leads us to our death. Like, let's ask those questions.
2: Yeah. I also want to say, I think there's a little bit of insecurity with somebody else bringing magic stuff around because Bizarre's the magic guy.
1: Don't you dare take my thing. That's all I have.
0: In a world with less magic, I can be, there can be only one.
1: Oh God. Highlander rules.
2: Yep.
0: That's right.
1: We should talk about a little bit about like Fable and Folly, the well known networking community station that houses all of audio fiction. You like Dungeons and Dragons is part of it. With Russ, you are quite a big figure in it, you know.
0: Yes. Yeah.
1: Which I imagine is a massive help when trying to promote your show. When trying to get your show promoted, it's like, oh, it helps when I have control over the advertiser of every other audio fiction to just slot myself in there, but.
0: No, yeah.
1: I know you don't abuse your power.
0: I don't do that.
1: But I mean, like, being part of that of it, were you surprised how many audio fiction series there are in the world and how many other groups you managed to talk to and interact with?
0: Very early on, well before the network was a thing, or even a thing on anybody's radar, because I joined it very early. Sean Howard, he's the CEO and founder of it, of Fable and Folly Network. We met at PodCon 2, rest in peace PodCon, one of the best podcast conventions I've ever been to, but just wasn't sustainable. Met him, and then through various other playing arrangements and engagements, you know, we connected more and more, and he brought me into that. But what I found before that, and it lends to, you know, how we met Kyle, is that there are a lot of people within this space who just want to make something, you know, whether it was like Dungeons or like, well, we just need to keep Russ working, doing something. And this is fun and evolved that way to outright. We have a plan. It's a 3-season arc. It's a, you know, going in and knowing the full scope of it. Like, everybody, there's a lot of people in the space, and by and large, the majority of it is independence. There are people in their basements or in their office or in their closet recording and editing and putting out, either from the improvised side or from the scripted side. But there are so many out there, and the community around it is so amazing. Like, everybody wants everybody else to succeed. The unfortunate part is that fiction is niche within niche. Like, we're a small subset of people who even know what podcasts are, who even within people who know podcasts don't necessarily know that there's serialized content like movie and TV that you can find there. I guess the long kind of route of the answer is having a network is a benefit, but it is more of a quick catalyst to finding community. And while if you're not in a network or can't get into a network, you know, there are people out there on Facebook and Instagram and Blue Sky and all of the various platforms who you can find and reach out to develop those relationships and those back and forths and do trades and promo swaps to help grow the voice of your show or even appear. A lot of our early success was finding other people in the space who started around the same time as us, who were doing similar things, like Kyle with Bombarded, and bringing them in as guests on the show, and subsequently, you know, going to their shows as guests where you can, and working that into the narrative, because it helps expand the world. Like, you're often bringing on other DMs or you know, similar longtime players who know and understand what they're there to do. They're there to help support a story that's being told. And the more of those people you can find, the more rich your show's going to be, the more audience you're hopefully going to, you know, help each other tag into and find. Mm-hmm. And yeah, having a network can be great. There are a lot of good, quicker aspects to finding that. But doing the grunt work and going out and just doing cold calls of, yeah, will you be on my show? Will you talk to me for 5 minutes and have a coffee? Like, there's a lot to that, too.
2: Mm-hmm.
1: Believe me, I know that all too well.
0: How we're here today is persistent sometimes. Yeah.
2: Yeah.
1: Yeah. Sometimes begging helps. It works.
0: Absolutely.
1: So, let's get into one more question before we get into the rapid fire round. So, you are still working on this current campaign of Dungeons and Dragons and Face to Face. You will have more shows coming up, but are there any other big projects that you both are working on, like getting involved in, stuff that is in the process of development? Like, I'll start with Kyle. Kyle, you got anything going on?
2: In the podcast realm?
1: Yeah.
2: Oh, nope. I'm just rocking with Dungeons. We're having a good time doing Cyberpunk, Faith and Fate, Dungeons. I'm here for it. We have a good time with our patrons, you know, once a month, or our producers, playing a game with them. I'm in it to win it with Dungeons right now.
1: Love it. Russ?
0: Yeah, in a similar vein, you know, we every year kind of, we're actually going into our big yearly business meeting, all flying together to be in the same city because we are all remote from each other. Mm-hmm. to play games and talk about the show.
1: The moments where it's like you're actually in the room with each other, it's like, oh, I mean, I know I talk to you every week, but it's like, seeing you here.
0: It fits like a glove, man. It's, yeah, like we see each other every day in person. It's one of my favorite times of the year, hands, yeah, down. But yeah, nothing. I mean, nothing. We have a number of seasons of Facing Fate that are all very different, including more Chromeheads and Corpos, which is the cyberpunk story. Mm-hmm. Recorded and ready to go. It's just a timing thing of now sitting down and producing them because they're a lot more edited than Dungeons is.
1: One thing I want to ask is that with the current campaign right now of Dungeons & Dragons, do you have a good idea how that will end?
0: How it will end? I have an idea of where the story will go. Whether the story ends there is to be determined.
1: Of course.
0: Yes.
1: Yeah, yes. Fair enough.
0: Yeah.
1: Well, I mean,
2: likely mutually assured destruction, I'm sure.
1: It's always get to kill everyone else and be the lone survivor, because then you can carry on and be like, that's the new character. I don't have to do anything else. Russ, Carl, you've been so fantastic. Let's give you the rapid fire questions round. So these are like, we can still chat and have some fun with it, but like, I want as definitive as an answer as I can get, mm-hmm, with these things. Okay. So let's just get into this. I'll start with Russ first. Easiest show to make?
0: Easiest show to make? I guess Dungeons, because we do it so often.
1: I'm going with all the campaigns, and not all just with all the face-to-face ones.
0: Oh, sure. Yeah. Well, I would still say Dungeons. Well, it's the most complex. I would say it's the most comfortable for me. So that in that respect, it's the easiest. Yeah.
1: Fair enough, Kyle.
2: Easiest to make is probably the adventures of. I love my character on that. I just get to show up and be a dumb boy.
0: Yeah.
1: Carl first. Now the hardest show to make.
2: For me, Chromeheads and Corpos. I'm still learning the system. I have a lot of imposter syndrome with stepping into the world and owning it because it's so well developed. But I just got to put that to the side because at the end of the day, this is my night city and I'm going to run it.
1: Love that. Russ?
0: Hardest one to make was Facing Fate Black Knight, which we developed our own system for. It was our first real decision to do a very meta show within a show type production. And it was... by and large, ideas and storyboarded by me and another creator to have a cohesive unit, but like to follow a long form improv. So give the decisions to each of the players, but still keep it to a tight 10 episodes. That one was the hardest, but probably one of the more fulfilling pieces. So go listen to that one, please.
1: Fair enough, yeah. All right, Russ, first now. The easiest character to voice.
2: Flamekins! I can fall back into it at any point.
1: Wow, you just went straight into it. Kyle?
2: Yeah. I mean, my character, Nash, Salmon Treats, he's, like, just here for it, man.
1: No matter what. All right, on the flip side, Kyle, the hardest character to voice.
2: Oh, I always had a hard time with Varanox just because, like, his transition from, like, being a very evil character and then suddenly softening up over time and me just kind of losing the voice and stepping into things. So I'd probably say that's that just because at the beginning it was so, like, I stepped into him every so often, but as I got more ingrained, it was easier to keep the voice up.
1: Russ?
0: Hardest character to voice. Great question. Probably Bench in the new season.
2: I was going to say Bench.
0: Is more of that Arnold Schwarzenegger, and it starts real strong because they go, hey, get down, get to the chop. You got to have your like ins to it, but then it quickly fades into like some weird like Eastern European something. Like, sorry to every.
1: I love that because even early in the campaign, you were like, I want to make this voice different. Because I can't just fall back. Yeah. And then you're like, make it Arnie. It's like, oh, that's great. Yeah. I'll do that. It's like,
0: Now he's the restaurateur. He's the guy they go to, and it's like, all right, let's see. And then he turns into some goofy clown, and you're like, where did his voice go? It's like, damn.
1: I mean, I love it, but in my own way, I would just think like, oh man, it's so close to you. You're so close to going to where Borat is in terms of like that sort of dialect. Like,
0: my life, yeah.
2: Borat meets Arnold.
0: Yeah,
1: which would be funny, but I'm just like, oh man, that's so tough to keep it off. Okay, Russ, starting with you. The hardest D&D rule to follow?
0: Any of them. I always fall back to rule of cool.
1: Fine. I'll go with that, Kyle.
2: Encumbrance.
1: I don't
2: like it. I mean, I like it. I like the idea of it. I hate the you know, how it's worked in, and I can't find that word. So, but yeah, the idea is great. However, the execution of it is clumsy and kind of ruins some aspects of the game, unless people are on board with it. And even in games where I've been like, do we want to be on board with this? And like my players have been like, yeah, let's do it. You get like four sessions in, and people are like, oh, no, I don't want to do this anymore.
1: No,
2: I'm like, yeah, I don't either.
1: I understand, because it's one of those rules where it's like, logically it makes sense, but then it's like, oh man, I don't want to follow logic in this. Let me do, you know.
2: Yeah, it's like, let's go with the video game route, and like, you know, I got like endless pockets when it comes to coin.
1: Yeah.
2: Certain gear, yeah, I get that, but you know. Yeah.
1: My genes are another dimension. Let's just go with that now. That's
2: exactly. Exactly.
1: Okay. Kyle, then, the most stupid rule for a DM.
2: The most stupid rule for the DM is that, you know, thinking that your story comes first.
1: Fair enough. Russ?
0: I mean, that's that one. That one's good. And encumbrance. Screw encumbrance.
2: Yeah.
1: No, encumbrance.
0: Who knows more rules from D&D? Probably Kyle.
1: No. Yeah. I mean, to be fair, well, and another one I hate is Silvery Bobs. I just.
0: Okay. Oh, yeah.
2: You know, you can use it too, right?
0: Yeah.
2: Just, I started doing that.
1: It just sucks. It just sucks when you're like, you know, big dramatic end. It's like, nope, undo it. It's like, you.
2: Yeah.
0: Yeah.
1: Okay. And last but not least, Kyle, favorite podcast other than yours?
2: Favorite podcast other than mine? Oh, man. That is a really good question. I'm going to have to. So, what was the name of it? It was, dang, I'm going to have to look it up real quick, because like, I know his name's Josh Lormer, and he's a fantastic dude, played a guy named Greyek on this podcast. dang, why can't I remember the name of it? Give me 1 second. Russ, right. I'm going to throw it to you.
1: Russ, you're going to fill it right now. Russ, what's the old favorite podcast other than yours?
3: Favorite podcast that I'm listening to right now as I'm catching up on a good friend's show, Dum Dums and Dragons.
1: Yes.
3: They started around the same time as us, are also Canadian. So, you know, we're all Canadians. We're all dumb. We're all having a great time. But also, so I guess I will give Kyle more time to find what he's looking for, say, Dum Dums and Dragons.
1: The Dum Dums are great, because I had them on my show a few weeks back. They're great as well.
3: Oh, amazing. Yeah, love them to bits. Everything they're doing is fantastic.
2: So the podcast was called Sneak Attack. They were out a long time ago. I can't remember exactly. I was listening to them when we first started up Bombarded and like back in like 2017 and everything. So I remember listening to them, and I was very I loved the story that they tell from beginning to end. The characters are all fantastic. The players are all fantastic. So I need to go back and listen to them again, because they deserve love.
1: Fair enough. Right. Russ, Carl, you two have been such fantastic people to talk to. D&D, podcasting, rules, all that stuff is always fantastic. Thank you so much for being on the show. Russ, let's start with you. Where can people find you and your work, and where can they find everything you do?
3: Find it all at dumbdragons.com is probably the easiest. We're on Instagram. We have a Discord community. But those are the two main ones, but you can find it all through Dumb Dragons. Sign up for our newsletter. We talk about things on there, too.
1: Fantastic.
2: Yeah, shout out to Jess on our newsletter. She does a great job on them, too.
3: Yeah, she does.
1: Fantastic. Kyle, where can they find you?
2: For me, social media is at Boognish Theory, BOOGNISH. And I don't do too much on social media, so just go on over to Dungeons. Show us some love there, because that's where I'm living these days, and I'm living for it.
1: Fantastic, guys. You've been so great. 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That's where you can find the show live and listen to all our great voices there. 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Apart from that, guys, thank you so much. Tune in next week for same time, different guest, and we will be back into the lab another time. So, take care, everyone. Bye.
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26: These Hines.
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good afternoon. I'm back. You spin me right round, baby, right round. You're listening to MC Dry. We use the link on Love the Beat Radio. You know when you haven't done something for a couple of weeks and you kind of almost forget? You almost forget what to do. I'm having one of them moments. Well, I say hi to my mum. Hi to John and Jenny. Hi to Nigel and Joanna. Lovely to see you guys on Friday. And hi to Vixo and family. Going right the way through till 6 o'clock, we're going to go through the bingo music for the first hour. And then from 5 till 6 will be the oots, oots, oots. So make sure you stay tuned. Hope you've all been enjoying the weather. It's crazy, but I love it. I love it.

What's Will Rastafied? What's that mean? That's what it sounds like. A Will Rastafied. It's actually Will Ride Still Fired, but it just sounds like Rastafied, and I just always wondered what that was. I've just checked the lyrics, and I'm like, oh, wow, that's what they've been saying for all these years. We love a dodgy lyric. All the fun here. Have you been enjoying the football? It's almost coming to an end. It's been a weird World Cup, I'd have to say. A lot of teams that probably should still be in have gone by the wayside. Starting to heart now.

Cindy's saying that it's really hot. I'm loving it. Getting a little piece of Gran Canaria right here. I'm never going to be complaining about that. You're listening to MC Drywheeze, The Link on Love The Beat Radio. Don't forget, I'm here every Sunday, 4 till 6 p.m. And from 5 till 6, we will have the It's on Love The Beat Radio.

saying hi to all at Love the Beat Radio, all the DJs. I know Jackie's tuned in. Hi to Lee Jr. Hi to Steph. Saying hi to Stacey and Aaliyah.

I'm going to play this next one. It's a favourite song of mine. It's one of my favourite Kylie ones. Not my favourite, but one of my favourite Kylie tunes. But it's with a different kind of lilt to it. So see what you think.

You're listening to MC Drywee's The Link on Love the Beat Radio. Gonna play this next one especially for Vixo. I'll say thank you for introducing me to this one, actually, because I hadn't heard it before. And, it's a great little ditty. Not this one that's playing, not this. This is by the Third Degree, this Kylie rendition. But the next tune coming up. I'll say hi to Vixo and to Flo and to Paddy, Margot, Fern, Olive, and Luke. Hope you're having a good time playing this one for you guys. Shut up.

0: playing that one for Vixo, for Flo, for Ollie, for Luke, for Fern, for Paddy, and for Margot.
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0: And I said I wasn't going to play this next song, but I kind of got, yeah, it's just happened.
1: We're not positive enough.
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You're listening to MC Drywee's The Link on Love The Beat Radio. Don't forget, I'm here every Sunday, 4 till 6pm. Around about 4:45, we will have the three of the best for the Sunday car wash, so make sure you stay tuned for that. And then from 5 till 6, we'll be

I love it. I want to say buenas tardes to Victor and Miriam and Liam. Playing this next one for them. Love this track. I haven't played it in a while though.

it's time for the Sunday Car Wash, and if you've just joined our show today, this section of the show is where I play three tracks from back in the day where myself and my siblings were growing up, and it would be on a Sunday where my dad would be washing his car. We'd be out playing hopscotch or sitting in the car pretending to drive it while he was washing it. Then we'd come inside and we'd play some records, so it would either be 7 inches or albums. And then it would depend. Sometimes my mum would be the one doing the music, and then we'd kind of have something to eat and then come back and play some more music, records, and then maybe play a game or something before getting ready to go to bed to get ready for school. So after that long introduction, here's and the tracks I play. Either we played them in the house or they might have been on the radio or on the TV. And this is the first one for today. Quite apt, really, considering it is really hot.

Wow, it's been a minute since I've heard that one. And there you have it, the three of the best for the Sunday car wash for this week.

I really got my, getting my timings a bit better than this. I want to say hi to Stacey and to Aaliyah. We're going to go to ad break now, so make sure you stay locked in. Go to the toilet.

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You're listening to MC Dry Reeves, The Link on Love the Beat Radio. Going right the way through till 6 o'clock. With the oots, oots, oots. We'll say hi to Bradders9868.

to MC Dry. We use the link on Love the Beat Radio. Going right the way through till 6 o'clock. Don't forget, I'm here every Sunday, 4 till 6 p.m. First hour is the bingo music.

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Make sure you share the link with your friends so they can also jump in on the action. I haven't played this one in a while.

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And then the summer holidays kick in. I can hear all the parents groaning already. It's good bonding time.

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0: want to say a big thank you to everyone for tuning in for the last 2 hours. It's been great to be back. Whatever you're doing, it is like the last week of summer term or something this week, isn't it? 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Make sure you bring your boom, boom, boom, boom. 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
0: Yes, yes, my lovely little ravers. It is your girl Ames coming to you from Nicaragua in Central America. Right, currently I'm sat in a sweatbox of a room recording this show. It's like 35 degrees. It is hot, I'm telling you. No much different to the station in Penge at Love the Beat Radio headquarters. But, you know, still, we move, we get on with it, and I'm going to be bringing you the best drum and bass. Trust me, I've got a sick show for you. And, you just need to tune in and turn it up. Right, for the next 2 hours, I'm going to be bringing you them Bad Boy Selector tunes. We've got Jungle, we've got Liquid Drums, of course. We've got some new bangers from Solvent Records. As always, my boy is sorting me out. And, definitely, I've rediscovered some old tunes that I've completely forgotten about, so they're coming out the woodworks. And it is a blinder of a show. Can't wait for you to tune in, listen in, and turn it up. So, it's your girl Ames, Flavor to the Raver, every Thursday, 6 till 8 on Love the Beat Radio. So, don't go anywhere because it's about to get hot. Let's go.

Chin Post track, I Don't Care. Up next, we're having Day One, Lensman Remix, and then a new track released on Solvent Records by Inmost, Glimmer, a Dusky Remix with Lucy Kitchen on the vocals. Let's go.

High energy from that inmost track, Glimmer, featuring Lucy Kitchen, Dusky remix. When I'm saying Dusky, I'm not saying Dusky, the MC. I'm talking about Dust Key. Get it right. Right, anyway, moving on next. We're going in with BC and Roof Royals. I love this track. This one is called Sunshine, released February this year. It's a beautiful track. Roof Royals always pulls through with the vocals. And BC, what a G. So, we're going in with that. Then we've got Is Anybody Out There? This is the Vanguard Project remix.

I told you this was a good show. I can't wait to re-listen to this and turn it up on my speakers on the beach, not to rub it in. Right, you just listened to Dusky, Visionobi and Phoebe Freya on Autumn Day's track, Zah. Right, I think you know what time it is. It is Sam Binger and Redd's

Cause him man a bully in a bed.

was Reddy's and Sam Binger. Love that tune, big tune. If you had that turn up and you have a little skank out, right? Well, next we have Step in the Spot, reaching Self-Saves, and then it's King of the Rollers, somebody else. This is one of my favorite tunes. It's got the vocals, so enjoy and turn it up.

what? I don't know if it's actually a popular opinion that this song, King of the Rollers, Somebody Else, is a banger, but I love it. I love the emotion. I feel like it's an emotional one, and yeah, I love it. I feel like it definitely tells a story, and yeah, Kings of the Rollers, they're smashing it. Love it. So, anyway, moving on, my lovely little ravers, I hope you're having a wicked Thursday. I'm still in this sweatbox putting this show together. Oh my god, I'm dying. I've actually had to turn the fans off so I can record on the mic without any noise in the background. The first show I did had bare noise in the background, so it's definitely an improvement. Anyway, right, no more rambling, let's get in with the next track. We are going to be listening to my people, Command Strange Delivery featuring Track and Christina Tameo, and then we will go in with Elside and GQ Zagadan. Big tune, bad boy tune, love this one. I actually forgot I was playing this as I'm reading it. I'm like, yes. And then to finish off the first half before the ads, we are going to be listening to Slater

experience. So yeah, after that we're going for a quick ad break, and then we'll be back with Flavor to the Raver. Let's go. Let's get a little fly as we streak through the skies to seek its advice and to me.

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What we seek, it's a high sent to me. Yeah. Let's get a little nice as we peek through the blinds. What you see, it's a vibe sent to me. Yeah.

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What we seek, it's a high sent to me. Yeah. Let's get a little nice as we peek through the blinds. What you see, it's a vibe sent to me. Yeah. Let's get a little time just to be. It's a sign. What you

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Zaga daga dang dang. Zaga daga dang dang. Zaga daga dang dang. Zaga daga dang dang. Zaga daga dang dang. Zaga daga dang dang. Zaga daga dang dang. Chicken on me armor, them no want no drama. Swim with the big fish, but you like piranha. Flows them maybe, yo, them burn like lava. Rushing the boy, we said we burn an informer. 7 days a week, we said we pray to the father. Rest of the lambs, yo, they heading to the slaughter. 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
20: 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If you have just tuned in, you missed, you know, a good first half of the show, but don't worry, there is more to come. Part 2, we have got some more jungle involved, like M-Beat Sweet Love from 2009, we've got P-Funk Era Pascals from 1995, and yeah, just some other old bangers which I know which are going to make you happy. So, it's Thursday night, I hope you're having a good one, let's keep the vibe going, let's keep the tunes rolling, and yeah, let's go.

What a way to start off the show. That was D Lacey, Hideaway Deep Dish Mix. Such a happy tune to start your Friday night with. I'm loving it, I hope you are too. So in next we're going with Notion, Found Love featuring Carrie Baxter, and then Higher. So yeah, let's keep it rolling, let's go.

Just a little update. Next week, I'm going to be bringing on my three travel buddies, Brogues, Days, and Freya. And they're going to join me as co-hosts. And we're going to chat a bit of waffle, tell you what's been going on, and have a few giggles. So, yeah, tune in next week for that. And, of course, bringing you the freshest drums. Not going to take up all your time with, you know, us going on. But trust me, we're a weird bunch and we've got some weird stories. So tune in. So carrying on, bringing flavour to my ravers, we are going to be listening to MB, Sweet Love. This is an old jungle classic. If you don't know the title, you'll know it by the sound. You're going to love it. And then we're going with P-Funk, Era, Pascal, another old school classic. And then Worries in Dada.

funk era Pascal and MB Sweet Love. So yeah, I'll be adding them to Flavor to the Ravies channel, don't you worry. So yeah, get all the track IDs from there. Right, moving on to some fresh tracks. This is Vector, Good to Me, released on Solvent Records this February. And yeah, it's a big tune, big up Vector. And after that, Turn It Up for Decline and Project 5 Without You drum and bass mix, just released the other day. I love this tune. All these tunes have high energy, that's why I

is Fug Asterium Remix. When I found this tune, actually, someone described this as like a sad drum and bass track. You can kind of feel it when you listen to it. But yeah, it's a good one. Right. Sorry, the heat is getting to me. I'm still trying to get this show together in a tiny sweat room, no fans on, so I can record the audio right. I'm going to treat myself to a nice cold beer after this, so no complaints. Right, moving on. Final few tracks. We are listening to Inmost Silhouette, which featuring Visionobi. Love this tune. Add it to your playlist. And then we are going in with a bit more of a heavy tune. This is Pagan's Need for Mirrors. And then finishing off the show, this is going to be Running.

A chew, a chew, a chew, a chew, a chew, a chew, a chew, a chew, a chew, a chew, a chew, a chew, a chew, a chew, a chew, a chew, a chew, a chew, a chew, a chew, a chew, a chew, a chew, a chew, a chew, 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
27: These Hines.
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